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4: It's that time. It's Cafe Jazz with Gene Knight. It's Big

on the Impulse label, Louis Belson, the album titled Thunderbird. That's a 1966 release with Belson on the drums and Carl Fontana on the trombone, Harry Sweets-Ederson on the trumpet, and Arnold Teat on piano, Jim Cook the bassist, Jim Milladori baritone sax, and Ed Scarazzo tenor sax with Sam Most on the alto. This is Gene Knight with Cafe Jazz. We'll continue with Ruby Braff.

Ranch music from the Bethlehem label. It's on a release that's titled Bethlehem's Finest, dating back to the 1950s and 60s. This is from Volume 15. That was Joan Jones, Stars Fell on Alabama, and another cut from that same release, Ruby Brad, This Can't Be Love. And to tie those together, we use the Four Freshmen and their version of It's a Blue World. This is Cafe Jazz. We'll continue with some vintage Stan Getz.

Saxophonist Houston Person, Person to Person, dating 1970 on Prestige, with Virgil Jones on the trumpet and Sonny Phillips in there on the organ, Grant Green on guitar, Jimmy Lewis on the Fender bass, Idris Muhammad on drums, and the cut title Close to You. Before that, music from an obscure artist. I haven't heard much from him in years. It's a 19-

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On the piano, Joyce Collins. Lovely Joyce. And on the Fender is Dave McKay. Lovely Dave McKay.

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3: That's Bill Henderson live at the Times, B-flat blues. Now we're going to try a new twist. There's a popular song from the 1950s titled Tweedledee-Dee. We're going to play a jazz version of it by Red Garland on piano from his album PC Blues. But just before that, we'll listen to the 1955 Laverne Baker hit as played on the Alan Freed radio show.

That's Red Garland's version of Tweedledee Dee from the PC Blues release on Prestige Records, 1970. With Red on piano, Paul Chambers on the bass, Art Taylor on drums, and Philly Joe Jones set in on a couple of cuts too. The comparison to Laverne Baker's hit in 1955 as aired on Alan Freed's program, and then the jazz version from Red Garland.

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appear on that classic hit station doing an 80s, 90s weekend. 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Well, that isn't until we play them. It's not just about the songs either. 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

That was guitarist Kevin Eubanks from 1983, that composition titled Inner Vision. The release is titled Guitarist. Okay, electromusician. This is Gene Knight with the second hour of Cafe Jazz. We like big band, bebop, and we go beyond. And most of what we play is from the original vinyl. This is Charles Mingus on a release that's titled Wonderland, a classic Gershwin, I Can't Get Started.

David Sanborn, live in Montreux, Switzerland in 1982 with Niall Larson on keyboard and Robert Ford on the guitar, Mike Manieri, Marcus Miller, Ricky Lawson, and Lenny Castro. That was the theme from Love Is Not Enough, live from David Sanborn. Before that, a live release for Ramsey Lewis with L.D. Young and Cleve Eaton, Red Holt, Maurice White, and Elliot Randall. That was from a 1974 Cadet recording titled Solid Ivory, What Now My Love. And we opened with music from Charles Mingus from a 1974

0: This is Bobby McFerrin from 1982. An electro-musician release with Bobby doing a falsetto with Victor Feldman on piano and Larry Klein on acoustic bass, John Gurin on drums, and Jerry Hudgens, self-titled. Before that, Enrico Rava from 1975, Rava on trumpet with John Abercrombie on the guitar and Pale Danielson on the bass and Jan Christensen on drums. The title of that release is The Pilgrim and the Stars by the Ship, and we opened with Von Freeman from a Nessa release back to 1975. Freeman on the tenor sax and John Young, pianist, with David Shipp's bass work and Wilbur Campbell on the drums. Nessa Records, Von Freeman. There's enough time for one more in this hour, and we'll take a break from Cafe Jazz and we'll return with the third hour.
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We open this hour with two cuts, Stan Kenton, from his release titled Kenton 76. We heard Time for a Change, and Eric Lewis from the release titled Hopscotch Love Letters. This is Gene Knight with Cafe Jazz. Up next, the master, John Coltrane, recorded in 1958 with Wilbur Hardin on trumpet and Red Garland on piano, Paul Chambers. He's got his bass there, and Jimmy Cobb on drums. This is one of my favorite compositions, Invitation.

That's Pat Metheny and Lyle Mays from 1981 on ECM Records. That one came out on a disc. That's the title cut to As Falls, Wichita, Soul Falls, Wichita Falls. Before that, we had music from the Headhunters from a 1975 Arista release. That's titled Survival of the Fittest. We heard Rima, and we opened with the master, John Coltrane, a 1958 version of Invitation. We'll close Cafe Jazz with a nice long cut from Rahsaan Roland Kirk. Till next week, thanks for listening.

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recently about how people who like to work alone at night, this can be absolutely the ideal work environment for some people. And of course, I thought, I feel seen. Maybe you feel like that too. It can be kind of a big ADHD thing if you have been diagnosed with that or know anyone who has. Again, feeling very seen here. It's because of the comparative lack of stimulation otherwise, and so you can really focus. Well, here's some music perfect for that. Mozart's Eine kleine Nachtmusik. Otherwise not really very nocturnal. It's music for being awake at night, and I'll explain. We'll listen to it. A barcarolle here by Mel Boni, played by pianist Miriam Barbeau-Cohen.

Miriam Barbeau-Cohen with a Barker Roll by Mel Boni. Thanks for coming along for classical music this evening. I'm Steve Seal. Good to be with you. So for Mozart's Eine kleine Nacht Musik, a little night music, the question is, why does this work not sound more nocturnal if this is indeed night music? Well, the clue is in the work's more formal title, which is Serenade in G. In Mozart's day, the 18th century, a serenade was a term generally used for a piece of music to be played, yes, at night, but specifically, as a composer of Mozart's caliber would generally write them, for a social occasion at night, a party. This was party music, so it might have been in the evening, but obviously you wouldn't want to get drowsy while listening to this music. You'd want to be talking, maybe visiting the punch bowl, flagging down the person, walking around with the tray of hors d'oeuvres. Here's Bruno Weil and Tafelmusik.

Eine kleine Nachtmusik, A Little Night Music by Mozart. That was a period instrument performance, authentic gear there. Tafelmusik led by Bruno Weil.

very pretty. An obad from the Consort for Ten Winds by Robert Spittal. That was the Atlanta Chamber Winds, led by Robert Ambrose. 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This is from the French composer Florent Schmitt, and it's called Nights. No K, just N, so Nights as in the nocturnal thing. And it's the Monte Carlo Philharmonic, led here by David Robertson.

Night by French composer Florent Schmitt. That was the Monte Carlo Philharmonic conducted by David Robertson.

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You turn to people that you care about to find out their opinion. From anything, like what you should wear out tonight, to larger things, like should you quit your job or date this person you just met. Well, when it came to their music, siblings Felix and Fanny Mendelssohn really valued each other's feedback. They talked music all the time. This is a piece of music by Fanny Mendelssohn.

got criticism from her brother. And that may be why Fanny didn't write a whole lot of big pieces like this. You'll hear what Brother Felix had to say about the music and a performance of the whole piece coming up in about 20 minutes. It is always great to have your company as we enjoy these performances together. I'm Jalene Kahn. Cello and piano will play some Robert Schumann, five pieces in folk style.

Five Pieces in Folk Style by Robert Schumann. We heard cello and piano, cellist Stephen Isserlis and pianist Christoph Eschenbach on Music Through the Night. An oboe concerto is coming up, and a string quartet by Fanny Mendelssohn is next in just a minute.

The Mendelssohn family was quite wealthy, and that meant that the children could study the arts. And siblings Felix and Fanny Mendelssohn did. They both showed great talent for music at a young age. As they grew older and wrote more and more music, they valued each other's opinions and often asked for feedback about something that they had written. When Fanny wrote this larger piece, this string quartet, her brother Felix criticized it, saying it was too far from her classical training. She showed too much freedom of form. Her confidence was shaken from that feedback, and that might be why Fanny Mendelssohn didn't write a whole lot of big pieces of music like this. We'll hear that string quartet by Fanny Mendelssohn performed here by the Eben Quartet.

It's always a treat to hear one of those rare, larger pieces by Fanny Mendelssohn. Her string quartet performed there by the Eben Quartet on Music Through the Night. Next, an oboe concerto by Ludwig Lebrun, Oboe Concerto No. 1, performed by the Radio Chamber Orchestra and oboist Bart Schneemann.

one of the greatest musical geniuses who attained maximum perfection on the oboe. That is how they once described Ludwig Lebrun. We just heard Lebrun's Oboe Concerto No. 1, performed by the Radio Chamber Orchestra and oboist Bart Schneeman under conductor Jan Willem de Vrende.

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If we have never been amazed by the very fact that we exist, we are squandering the greatest fact of all. I have that quote on a magnet on my fridge, and it reminds me that sometimes being alive is simply magical. There's so much awe and wonder in this world, but you kind of have to take the time to look at it, right? When Dvorak wrote this symphony, he was struck by this euphoria, the sheer pleasure of just being alive. And that feeling comes through when you listen to this symphony, which you'll hear in full in about 20 minutes.

This composer's parents wanted him to be an architect, but Engelbert Humperdinck went on to study music, and his opera Hansel and Gretel brought him big fame in the late 1800s. After that fame, he stuck with the fairy tale theme and wrote Sleeping Beauty. From Sleeping Beauty by Humperdinck, this is Two Pictures.

In the late 1800s and early 1900s, Engelbert Humperdinck had success with the fairy tale genre. From his Sleeping Beauty, we just heard two pictures performed by the Bamberg Symphony Orchestra under conductor Carl Anton Rickenbacker. A symphony that channels the sheer joy of being alive is coming up in about 10 minutes. I'm Jalene Kahn, and I hope you can stick around.

Viennese Ladies' Lonelier by Franz Schubert, performed by Ensemble Wien. The tone of this symphony by Antonín Dvořák is a bit of euphoria.

he was experiencing this sheer joy of just being alive, and he was in awe of the power of nature. Dvorak was spending time at his summer home, so you can imagine him in nature, just being in communion with that around him and rejoicing in life. Dvorak's Symphony No. 8.

Marin Alsop conducted the Baltimore Symphony Orchestra with Symphony No. 8 by Antonín Dvořák on Music Through the Night.

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1: The bravery of children is admirable. Where along the line do we lose our bravery? When Katrin Finch was just 5 years old, she did a really brave thing. She saw Spanish harpist Marisa Robles perform in concert. And after the concert, little Katrin went up to the table where Marisa Robles was selling tapes. And at 5 years old, Finch told Robles, "I'm going to be a harpist like you, but I haven't got a harp and I haven't got a teacher." Well, it didn't take much. A few years later, Katrin Finch would study harp. And within a few years, she won rounds in the BBC Young Musicians competition. She's taken the harp on as her own. And she's even written some music. This piece is written by Katrin Finch. It's her Celtic concerto, and she'll perform with Sinfonia Cymru.

Catherine Finch said that piece started out as an experiment, her Celtic concerto. Finch performed with Sinfonia Cymru, and the conductor was John Rutter on Music Through the Night. Frederick Delius spent time in Florida working on an orange grove, and that bright landscape and balmy weather inspired him to write his Florida Suite. From that suite, this is called By the River.

By the River from Florida Suite by Frederick Delius. The St. John's River is what he's referring to, the longest river in Florida, which originates near Jacksonville and flows 310 miles south. We just heard the English String Orchestra under conductor William Boughton on Music Through the Night. From Florida, we'll travel to the Czech countryside. That's coming up in about 20 minutes.

0: The Emerson String Quartet recorded all of Beethoven's quartets during their career, so they're experts on the subject. They'll tell you the importance of that collection before they perform String Quartet number 4.
1: If you take the totality of Beethoven's work, those 16 quartets, you have really the cornerstone of the quartet repertoire, music that was to some extent influenced by Haydn and Mozart, but most significantly music that had a huge effect on generations of composers that followed Beethoven.

Beethoven's String Quartet No. 4, performed by the Emerson String Quartet on Music Through the Night. This music takes you to the Bohemian countryside, from Bohemia's woods and fields, from Mavlast, or My Country by Bedřich Smetana.

The final movement from Ma Vlast, or My Country, by Bedřich Smetana. That's called From Bohemia's Woods and Fields, a piece that's joyful and melancholy, just like the woods themselves. Zdeněk McCall conducted the Milwaukee Symphony Orchestra on Music Through the Night.

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If you've done any amount of DIY or home renovation, you know that some things can take a little longer than you anticipated. You kind of anticipate these delays. Well, then things completely blow the budget and the timeline. Things you could not have anticipated happen. This piece of music was like one of those home renovations. It took the composer nearly 30 years to write it. How? Why? Well, he has a good excuse. You'll find out what took him so long and hear that entire concerto coming up in about 40 minutes. And that piano concerto will be played by the great Marta Argerich. I hope you can stick around. Some solo piano music here by Ernesto Nazare, performed by Antoine Zamore.

Passato Zamfesta by Ernesto Nazare, performed by pianist Antoine Zamore on Music Through the Night. 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Next, it's an oboe concerto by Richard Strauss, performed by oboist Gordon Hunt and the Berlin Radio Symphony Orchestra.

an oboe concerto by Richard Strauss. Vladimir Ashkenazy conducted the Berlin Radio Symphony Orchestra and oboist Gordon Hunt. We've really heard a little bit of everything. That oboe concerto, some solo piano music before. Coming up, we'll hear a piano concerto that was 30 years in the making. It's played by the great Marta Argerich. But next, in just a minute, a piece for horn and orchestra.

Idol by Alexander Glazunov. Werner Andreas Albert conducted the Bamberg Symphony Orchestra, and that was hornist, that's short for soloist and hornist, Marie-Louise Neunecker on Music Through the Night. Next, we'll hear a piano concerto that took almost 30 years to finish. But Franz Liszt had a good excuse. He made a living as a touring pianist. And when he started writing this piano concerto, it was in the 1830s. Some other revisions were found in the late 1840s, and the music finally premiered in 1855. It was music well worth the wait. Here's pianist Marta Argerich and the London Symphony Orchestra playing Franz Liszt's Piano Concerto No. 1.

Marta Argerich and the London Symphony Orchestra, led by Claudio Abbado, and Piano Concerto No. 1 by Franz Liszt.

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1: There are different paths to leadership. Some people just land in the C-suite, and you wonder how they ever got there. Some people climb the ladder one step at a time. When it comes to Katie DeBretzeni, she's led ensembles and orchestras. She's a leader. So she has an idea about how to climb the ladder and grow into a leadership position. She'll share that strategy with you coming up in less than a half an hour.

Overture and Jig by Mademoiselle Laurent, played by violin, viola, cello, viola da gamba, and harpsichord. See the performers on that recording on the playlist at yourclassical.org. It's really good to have your company as we enjoy these performances together. I'm Jillian Kahn. We'll hear string quartet and guitar coming up in less than 15 minutes. And still to come, a performance by a musician who has grown into leadership positions within the ensembles she plays with. How she got there and some advice for you on how to climb the ladder is coming up in less than a half an hour. The Mayans Wind Ensemble will play This Little Concerto by Carl Orff.

called Little Concerto by Carl Orff. Klaus Rainer Scholl conducted the Mainz Wind Ensemble on Music Through the Night. This composer has studied a lot of different guitar languages, like jazz, classical, and ethnic music. That all blends together in the music he's written, Dusan Bogdanovich. From Prisms, this is called Shape of My Heart.

guitarist William Canongeiser and the Alexander String Quartet, with music by Dusan Bogdanovich, Shape of My Heart from Prisms on Music Through the Night. An arrangement for violin of a Bach keyboard concerto is coming up in just a minute.

There are a lot of different ways to grow into a leadership position. For violinist Katie DeBretzeni, she says she learned her craft sitting at the back of the violin section. And she thinks that's the best way for anybody to learn. You learn from your superiors and people who have more experience than you. And slowly, you too can work your way up. By the time you are put in a leadership role, you will have absorbed all these amazing things that others taught you. This is DeBretzeni's arrangement of Bach's Keyboard Concerto No. 2. She plays with the English Baroque soloists.

Bach's harpsichord concertos have been a subject of debate for a long time. People wonder whether it was ever intended by Bach to perform that music on violin. Well, violinist Katie DeBrett-Zenny is in the camp that believes Bach adapted that harpsichord concerto from a violin concerto that was lost. That was DeBrett-Zenny's arrangement of Bach's Keyboard Concerto No. 2. She played with the English Baroque soloists under conductor John Elliott Gardner.

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1: Coming up this hour on Anytime Classical, Notes from the Professor, Johnny One Note, and New Notes Passing for Old Notes. I'm Kate Botello, and coming your way this hour, we'll hear a sonata for the bassoon by François Devien, who was also a professor at the Paris Conservatoire. We'll hear the overture to the opera Sun and Stranger by Felix Mendelssohn. That is a cute story to go with it. And a suite for guitar by Manuel Ponce that some folks thought was written a lot earlier than it was. All that plus a concerto for two guitars by Antonio Vivaldi to wind up the hour. Music's coming shortly. Stay right here.

0: Hi, Marcela Sanchez with an AP News Minute. Iran is threatening to stop all energy exports leaving the Middle East. This comes after the U.S. said it would impose its naval blockade of Iran again. The U.S. military also intensified its airstrike campaign today, hitting an Iranian army barracks and killing at least 7 troops. Iranian officials say over 200 people were wounded across the country. Iran claimed attacks on Bahrain, Kuwait, and Jordan. The Trump administration has ordered Immigration and Customs Enforcement to suspend most vehicle stops. That's according to people familiar with the matter. The order comes a day after an ICE officer shot and killed a Colombian man in Maine. It was the second fatal shooting in just over a week. Authorities in San Francisco say crews would keep searching through the night for 3 people missing after a boat sank near Alcatraz Island. 20 people were on board, 1 person died, and another 16 were rescued. I'm Marcela Sanchez.
1: 2 minutes after 6 o'clock. Good morning, it's Tim Bonnell, and on 6570 Collector Distributor to Washington Street, accident in the right lane there. That's around mile marker 111. And things getting by okay this early in the rush hour. 70 westbound at County Road 600 east over in Hancock County. It's inbound, an overturned trailer, left lane reportedly blocked in those 3 lanes there. But things are also getting by there okay with such light travel at this early stage. A sunny day ahead, high 94 tonight, clear, low of 75. Should be mostly sunny tomorrow, about a 10% chance, maybe some afternoon showers, thunderstorms. Heat index values would be a 6 above the air temperature, which would be 94 for our high tomorrow. And now it's 74 at WICR, 88.7 The Diamond.
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3: We'll start this hour with a caprice by Niccolò Paganini. He dedicated the entire set of caprices to the artists. The artist performing right now will be Stefan Milankovic playing the violin.

Stefan Milankovitch performed a caprice by Niccolò Paganini. You're listening to Anytime Classical, a production of Classical Music Indie. I'm your host this hour, Kate Botello, with music next from François Devien, composed at the very end of the 18th century, so in the late 1790s. Devien was a professor at the Paris Conservatoire and a double virtuoso. He was equally expert in the flute and the bassoon. We're about to hear his Sonata for Bassoon number 3. This features bassoonist Masahiro

0: Masahito Tanaka performed the Sonata for Bassoon No. 3 in F major by François Devien.
1: 6:20 is the current time, 74 degrees and a good drive. There are incidents, but light enough traffic where we're not getting too big of delays. There is between the north and south split on 70 northbound, 70 eastbound, 65 northbound stop and go, cleaning up this around the 111 exit. And other than that, 70 westbound at County Road 600 east up by Mount Comfort Road, left lane block, but things are moving okay through that one. Forecast says sunny today, high 95, mostly clear, slight chance for some showers or thunderstorms on Thursday after we drop down to 75 Thursday night. We'll have a heat index value returning for the feels like temperature will be about 6 degrees above our actual air temperature. There was mostly sunny skies, tomorrow high of 94. It's 74 at WICR, 88.7 The Diamond.
2: Hi folks, I'm Jürgen Jambauer from the Heidelberg Café, and I'd like to invite you on Sundays at 1 p.m. for some uplifting German music. 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So we are very, very lucky to have WICR 88.7 to continue this great tradition. Again, Sundays at 1 o'clock, German Umpa music, Waltzes and Schmaltzes, 88.7.
0: Up next this hour, some family music written by a young Felix Mendelssohn in 1829 when he was 20 years old. He composed a Singspiel, which is an opera with spoken dialogue, in honor of his parents' silver wedding anniversary. So this opera was put on by members of his family. And something kind of cute about this is that one of the roles was written almost entirely on one note, because that was about the only note that family member could sing. The opera is called Sun and Stranger. We'll hear it performed right now by the Nuremberg Symphony Orchestra, conducted by Klaus-Peter Seibel.

Klaus-Peter Seibel conducted the Nuremberg Symphony Orchestra performing the overture to Sun and Stranger, which Felix Mendelssohn wrote for a private family party when he was about 20 years old, and it was eventually published after his death in 1851. Up next, music from the Mexican 20th century composer Manuel María Ponce. This is a suite for guitar in D major. Now, the thing about Ponce's guitar music is that he would compose a Baroque-style dance suite and then add a little bit of a 20th century spin to it, but he did such a good job with the Baroque form that sometimes people thought that his works were much, much older than they actually were. We'll hear Adam Holtzman, guitarist, perform this suite in D major.

0: outlying areas, 65 northbound at Whitestown Parkway. Two left lanes blocked there, State Road 334. So around exit 130, stop and go traffic all the way back to 465. There's a wrecker on scene working on this. Again, stay right. It's two left lanes blocked, 65 northbound on the northwest side. Accident. Also had one in the work zone on the south side. I'm sorry, near downtown of South Split. And things starting to ease there, it looks like. Still some stop and go on 70 eastbound, just past the West Street interchange. And forecast warm today, a high of 94, sunny skies, clear 75 tonight and Thursday. A slight chance, maybe afternoon thunderstorms or showers. Heat index values return with the humidity, pushing it up about 6 degrees. It'll actually be 94 tomorrow. Currently, we're at 74 at WICR, 88.7 The Diamond.
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1: 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For our last work this hour, we'll hear music from Antonio Vivaldi, originally written for two mandolins, but easily transcribed for the guitar. This concerto is in G major, and our guitarists are Dagoberto Linares and Raymond Migi.

0: Adam Holtzman performed a suite for guitar in D major by the Mexican composer Manuel Ponce.
1: And it's been a busy morning already for the drive for...

We just heard our featured guitarists Raymond Migy and Dagoberto Linares performing with Camerata Cazovia, led by Johannes Wildner, performing a concerto for two mandolins originally, but transcribed there for two guitars in G major by Antonio Vivaldi. This is Anytime Classical. I'm Kate Botello. Thank you for listening with me this hour.

up this hour on Anytime Classical. A benefit for the wounded, tailor-made, and a cartoon ballet. I'm Kate Botello, and headed your way, we'll hear some music from Tchaikovsky, the Marche Slave. We'll hear Mozart's Adagio for violin and orchestra, tailor-made for the violinist who premiered it, and the Scherzo Fantastique by Igor Stravinsky, written when he was still a student, that to me sounds like a cartoon ballet. All of that, plus a concerto by Antonio Soler. Stay right there.

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2: I'm Marcela Sanchez with an AP News Minute. The Trump administration is telling Immigration and Customs Enforcement officers to suspend most vehicle stops. The AP's Lisa Dwyer says the decision comes after two deadly shootings in little over a week.
3: The shooting of a Colombian man by federal immigration agents in Maine has fueled outrage, heating up the political discourse. Maine Democratic Senate candidate Nirav Shah held a press conference outside Republican Senator Susan Collins' office in Biddeford, saying there was a straight line from the tragedy to Senator Collins, who is the chair of the Senate Appropriations Committee.
4: She has the power to put strict conditions on every single dollar that ICE receives.
3: Collins posted a statement on her Senate website saying that while the investigation is still ongoing, that the shooting raises sufficient critical questions. Collins says she has urged Department of Homeland Security Secretary Mark Wayne Mullen to cease all non-urgent vehicle stops.
2: I'm Marcela Sanchez.
5: 2 minutes after 7 o'clock, and on outlying areas, big problems. If you're outbound 65, 465, 865, on I-65 northbound at the Whitestown exit, have an accident, has a left lane blocked, and looks like wrecker is on the scene, but big delays back to 465 along I-65 northbound, and also that affects 865 westbound up on the north side, and even 465 seeing slowdowns. It's all because of an accident. Has two left lanes blocked, 65 northbound at State Road 334, Whitestown Parkway, exit 130. And still working the rollover on 70 westbound at County Road 600 east up by Mount Comfort Road, coming in from the east side on 70, stop and go for a mile or so there. Sunshine and 94 today, clear tonight down to 75, mostly sunny again tomorrow, about a 10% chance, maybe some afternoon thunderstorms or showers, and you'd add 6 to the feels like temperature for the heat index values. Tomorrow's high 94. It's 74 at WICR, 88.7 The Diamond. 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

0: From the Saturday Evening Post, this is the Post Perspective for July 15th. Today's Post in 1967 reported big changes in the pop music industry. 15 years earlier, rock and roll had been dismissed as a noisy, rebellious fad. But now the music of the early 60s seemed almost mainstream compared to the music heading off in new directions, like psychedelic rock, Latin rock, shock rock, country rock, surf rock, and soul music. Rock musicians were experimenting with jazz, blues, and Indian ragas. Meanwhile, the era of the three-minute single record was passing. The day of the long play album had arrived. And they carried strange new sounds, using special studio effects like looping and reversing of recordings and multi-tracking. Familiar pop stars were being deposed by unknown musicians with new music. Parents were mystified by their teenagers' records of Jimi Hendrix and Jefferson Airplane, while young women who were still devoted Beatles fans were baffled by their little sister's devotion to a group called the Monkees. There's more from the Post at SaturdayEveningPost.com.
1: Thank you for listening to Anytime Classical, a production of Classical Music Indie. I'm your host, Kate Botello, with music from Spanish composer and monk Antonio Soler, who composed a lot of his works for the Spanish royal court. In fact, one of his particular fans in the Spanish royal court was the Infante Don Gabriel of Spain, the crown prince, who enjoyed dabbling in keyboard instruments. So Soler created 6 concertos for 2 keyboard instruments. At the time, they specified organs, but again could be played on whatever keyboard instrument you had lying around. Now, these were composed in the late 1760s, even early 1770s, but weren't published until the 1950s. Instead of 2 organs here, we'll hear 2 pianos played by the English pianists Anthony Goldstone and Caroline Clément.

Caroline Clemmell and Anthony Goldstone performed the Concerto No. 4 for two organs, or pianos in this instance, in F major by Antonio Soler. Up next, music from Johann Sebastian Bach and the Well-Tempered Clavier. This is Book 1, Number 9, a prelude and fugue, in E major. We'll hear it played by Andras Schiff.

0: We just heard Andras Schiff at the piano, well known for his interpretations of Bach, in this instance, the Prelude and Fugue in E major, book 1, number 9 of The Well-Tempered Clavier.
1: 7:21 is the current time. Problem up on the north side seems to have been cleared, but we still have residual delays. I-65 northbound, the accident was around 3:34, the White Town exit, and that seems to be opening up, but residual delays, some stop-and-go pockets along 865 westbound just after 465. And 465 northbound there at the split at I-65 on the northwest side, still stop-and-go. Once you're past Eagle Creek, things pretty much get back up to speed on I-65 after that cleanup. Now, out on Mount Comfort, near Mount Comfort Road, before there, County Road 600 west on 70 westbound accident has a lane still blocked, a left lane blocked, and so stop and go traffic cleaning up a rolled over accident on I-70 around mile marker 134. The forecast for today looks like sunny and warm, high of 94, clear, 75 tonight. Thursday, also sunny. There's a 10% chance, maybe an afternoon thunderstorm, could be showers. Add 6 degrees to the air temperature for the feels like heat index value. It'll be 94 tomorrow. We're at 74 now at WICR 88.7 The Diamond.
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0: Up next this hour, we'll hear music composed for a benefit concert by Peter Ilyich Tchaikovsky in 1876. The benefit concert was for wounded soldiers. Now, this is the Marsh Slav, and if you keep your ears open, at the end, this will quote the Russian anthem, God Save the Tsar. And if you don't know that off the top of your head, you might recognize it because Tchaikovsky also used it to represent Russian victory in the 1812 overture. We'll hear the Marsh Slav performed right now by the Montreal Symphony Orchestra.

The Montreal Symphony Orchestra performed the Marche Slave, composed for a benefit for wounded soldiers by Peter Ilyich Tchaikovsky in 1876. Next up this hour, music from Mozart when he was living in Salzburg. So what he was doing was writing a lot of pieces specifically for different soloists from Salzburg. So the story is that this adagio that we're about to hear was a replacement movement for his violin concerto number 5 that had been specifically tailored to the Salzburg violinist Antonio Brunetti. We'll hear Arabella Steinbacher as violinist with the Lucerne Festival Strings, conducted by Daniel Dodds.

0: We just heard Arabella Steinbecker as our soloist with the Lucerne Festival Strings, performing the Adagio for violin and orchestra in E major, probably/possibly written specifically for Antonio Brunetti in 1776 by W.A. Mozart.
1: At 7:42, 18 minutes before 8 o'clock, the west side northbound 465, pretty heavy from I-74 up to I-65 and pockets of stop and go along I-65 northbound due to an accident around Whitestown Parkway, north of 865. Also seeing some slow traffic from 70 eastbound before White River to the south split and 65 Raymond up to, or actually Keystone up to Raymond. Once you're there, things move pretty well. Also outlying area accident, left lane blocked on 70 westbound just about a mile or so before Mount Comfort Road, and that's due to an accident. The forecast, sunny, 94 today, mostly clear, 75 tonight, a 10% chance of some afternoon showers, maybe thunderstorms tomorrow. Mostly sunny day, humidity will bump that heat index value up. The feels like temperature will be about 6 degrees or so above air temperature. Tomorrow's high about 94. And now it's 73 at WICR 88.7 The Diamond.
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1: For our last work this hour, something I think is a lot of fun. This is the Scherzo Fantastique

Fantastique by Igor Stravinsky. And he composed this when he was still a student, so he wasn't full-fledged yet, but I think he was having a ton of fun, and you can hear it in this music. Now, to me, it sounds like a cross between a cartoon and a ballet, or, you know, maybe both. It's a cartoon ballet that has a whole bunch of active, funny stuff, and then some romance, and then big hijinks at the end. We'll hear the Scherzo Fantastique, performed by the Detroit Symphony Orchestra, under the direction of Antal Doraty.

Antal Doraty conducted the Detroit Symphony Orchestra, performing the Scherzo Fantastique by a then student, Igor Stravinsky. 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
0: Coming up this hour on Anytime Classical, we're going to have a little fun with some musical puzzles I'm going to put to you. Those are coming up in just a little bit. We'll also hear some very popular music from a composer who didn't really know what he was talking about, and music composed for the 1928 National Brass Competitions in England. I'm Kate Botello, and coming your way this hour, we'll hear some Disney tunes in classical style and have you guess what's up. We'll hear the Overture to the Mikado and a Moorside Suite by Gustav Holst, along with a George Frederick Handel organ concerto. It's all coming your way in just a little bit. Wait right there.
3: AP Sports, I'm Mike Hempen. The American League has now won 18 of the last 23 Major League Baseball All-Star games following a 4-0 win last night in Philadelphia. Starter Dylan Cease and 10 relievers combined on a three-hitter. All-Star Game MVP Cody Bellinger hit a two-run single, and Ben Rice added an RBI single in the first against Christopher Sanchez. Mikel Vargas added an eighth-inning home run. Rays third baseman Junior Caminero left the game after being hit by a pitch on his left hand. X-rays were negative. It's England and Argentina in a World Cup semifinal this afternoon. Fans in Madrid reacting to Spain's 2-0 win yesterday over France. Spain will play today's winner for the World Cup title Sunday. The NBA is moving closer to launching a new league in Europe. I'm Mike Hempen, AP Sports.
4: 3 minutes after 8 o'clock, problems for the drive-in. It's been a busy morning. Have an accident on 65 northbound at Whitestown Parkway that has had things slow on the northwest side. Seeing some improvement there, but still you find some pockets of slowdowns left over. And then a disabled vehicle on 70 eastbound at Meridian, over Meridian in Illinois, around exit 79. And so that slows traffic coming in 70 westbound from the east side. Also, traffic on the south side on 70 coming in towards Indianapolis, eastbound, right lane blocked, disabled. So slow traffic to Belmont Avenue coming in from the west on 70 eastbound, and an overturned semi 70 westbound at County Road 600 east in Hancock County, slowing things before Mount Comfort about a mile due to a semi that went into the barrier in the center there. A sunny day today, high 94, mostly clear, low of 75 tonight. On Thursday, sunshine, a 10% chance, maybe some showers or afternoon thunderstorms. Heat index values will be about 6 degrees above the air temperature for the feels like. It would be 94 degrees for our air temperature tomorrow. And currently, we're at 73 WICR 88.7 The Diamond.
5: Are you musically curious? 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

0: just the thing for you. I'm Henry Pensis, and you can join me every Sunday at noon for From the Vault. I'll be pulling music by Franck Martin, Derek Brummel, André Jolivet, and many other rarely heard pieces from the vault as we treasure hunt for classical music from the 20th and 21st centuries. 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
1: This is Anytime Classical, and I'm Kate Botello with a little game to play with you right now. Now, if you ever listen to Performance Today, they have a game called The Piano Puzzler, where Bruce Adolph will play a pop tune in a classical style. You have to guess the tune and the composer. Well, it just so happens that the English Chamber Orchestra has an entire album of Disney tunes reworked into classical music. So I thought it might be fun to try that out on us. Shall we? Yes, let's. So we're going to hear three because they're in a suite, and I'm going to give you a chance to guess in between each one instead of having to remember them all at the end. Okay, so here we have the English Chamber Orchestra conducted by Donald Fraser. What Disney tune is this, and in whose classical style?

Okay, you got that? This one's a little tricky. The first one is... Desk roll, please. Colors of the Wind from Pocahontas in the style of Antonin Dvorak. Again, that one was a little bit tricky. You ready for the next one? Let's try another one. Name the Disney tune and the composer's style that it's written in.

Okay, maybe that one was a little bit easier. If not, that's okay, I'm going to tell you the answer. Okay, desk roll. That one was Hi Ho from Snow White in the style of... Yeah, you got that one. Wolfgang Amadeus Mozart. Okay, one more, and this one might be a tiny bit tricky, but the main instrument is a hint. Name the Disney tune and the composer.

All right, here we go. The last one. We just heard one last tiny desk roll. Beauty and the Beast, the title song, in the style of composer of big dramatic pieces for the piano, Sergei Rachmaninoff. All performed by the English Chamber Orchestra, conducted by Donald Fraser from the album Bippity Boppity Bach. If you missed any of those, no one's gonna know. But if you got them right, you can take bragging rights for the whole day. Up next this hour, music from composer Alfred Hill. This is the Scherzo, the second movement to his Symphony No. 5. We'll hear it played by the Queensland Symphony Orchestra.

0: the Scherzo from the Symphony No. 5 by Alfred Hill.
1: This July 4th marks the 250th anniversary of the Declaration of Independence, a recognition of the United States as a sovereign democratic nation. 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
3: 8:23 is the current time, and on the inbound on 70, about a mile or so before Mount Comfort Road, accident, a semi into the median. It knocked the barrier over into the east side a little bit. Outbound's moving okay. There is some slowing. However, westbound 70 is about a mile long stretch there before Mount Comfort Road. Stop and go traffic as that accident from rollover it continues. Seeing improvement up on the northwest side. It is heavy volume there on 465 eastbound before Emerson up to I-74 with traffic merging on there on the southeast corner, as well as the stop and go into the north and south split on 65 northbound and 70 westbound. The forecast, high temperature 94, sunshine today, clear 75 tonight, mostly sunny and a slight chance, about 10% chance of showers tomorrow, maybe an afternoon thunderstorm. Heat index values come back in with humidity, bumping it up maybe 6 degrees above the air temperature, for you. It feels like tomorrow will be 94 at WICR 88.7, The Diamond.
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0: Up next this hour, some very popular music composed by folks who aren't that familiar with the subject matter. Here's the deal. For many, many years, folks would write operas, operettas, ballets on locales that they considered to be exotic, something Turkish, something Chinese, or in this instance, something Japanese. The problem is that they actually knew very little about Turkey or China or Japan. It's kind of like they knew just enough to be dangerous. And again, good composers who write good music. In this instance, I'm talking about Gilbert and Sullivan and the Mikado, which is indeed so very catchy and cute, but also so very not authentically Japanese. They knew how to use a pentatonic scale.

We just heard the Academy of St. Martin in the Fields, conducted by Sir Neville Mariner, performing the overture to the Mikado, music of Sir Arthur Sullivan. You're listening to Anytime Classical. I'm your host, Kate Botello. If you'd like to write to me, you can do that anytime. My address is KBOTELLO at classicalmusicindie.org. Music for you right now from George Frederick Handel. This is his Concerto for Organ. That's Opus 4, number 2 in B-flat major. We'll hear it performed by Peter Herford sitting at the organ with the Concertgebouw Chamber Orchestra led by Joshua Rifkin.

0: Organist Peter Herford performed with the Concertgebouw Chamber Orchestra, conducted by Joshua Rifkin, performing the Concerto for Organ, Opus 4, Number 2, in B-flat major, by George Frideric Handel.
1: And still stop-and-go traffic on the inbound on 70 after State Road 213. Have an accident just before Mount Comfort Road that has right lane blocked and semi into the guardrail or in the center of the road. So this also affected eastbound. Eastbound, if you're heading over towards Richmond, things are okay. But it's about a mile-long detour there along Hancock County just before Mount Comfort, just before State Road 9. And closer to home, the 70 northbound into the south split, usual pinch there, and that's slow from just after Keystone up to the south split, and 70 eastbound from White River to the south split, slow. Also, volume delays, had an earlier accident over Meridian on 65 northbound, which affected 70 before the north split. That accident's cleared away, but still stop-and-go traffic for the merge at Keystone. The forecast, about a 10% chance of some showers coming our way tomorrow, but today should be sunny, 94, 75 for the low with clear skies, and it'll be mostly sunny. Humidity returns, so the feels like temperature will be about 6 degrees warmer than tomorrow's high of 93, at least the feels like temperature. It's 74 at WICR, 88.7 The Diamond.
2: 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No traffic to negotiate. 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

0: How about something exciting? Or just beautiful. Then join me Sundays at noon for From the Vault on WICR, where you'll get the chance to discover hidden gems of wonderful music from the 20th century on as we go on a musical treasure hunt on Sundays at noon, only here on WICR, The Diamond.
1: 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This is a Moorside Suite, a competition piece that he composed for the 1928 National Brass Championship Competition being held at the Crystal Palace in London. We'll hear an appropriate ensemble to perform this music, London Collegiate Brass, under the direction of James Stobart.

0: A Moorside Suite by Gustav Holst. This is Anytime Classical. I'm Kate Botello. 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
3: This is the Composer's Datebook for July 15th. I'm John Burge. For decades, Nicholas Slonimsky, the Russian-born American composer, conductor, and witty musical lexicographer, compiled a reference work titled Music Since 1900. It's a year-by-year, month-by-month, day-by-day chronicle of musical events he deemed significant, interesting, or simply amusing. Here, for example, is Slonimsky's entry for July 15th, 1942. Heitor Villa-Lobos conducts, in Rio de Janeiro, the first performances of three of his orchestral choros, number 6, number 9, and number 11, exhaling the rhythms, the perfumes, and the colors of the Brazilian scene, with tropical birds exotically chanting in the woodwinds against the measured beats of jungle drums. Slonimsky did have a way with words, and certainly had fun compiling his mammoth and highly readable reference work. For his part, the Brazilian composer, Heitor Villa-Lobos, was equally diligent, so much so that he claimed he couldn't always remember everything that he had written. His Choros No. 11 for piano and orchestra lasts 65 minutes and is one of his most ambitious works. Originally, the word choro meant improvised music by Brazilian street musicians, but Villa-Lobos always used the word in its plural form to describe more than a dozen of his instrumental works. Composer's Datebook is produced by APM, American Public Media, in conjunction with the American Composers Forum, reminding you that all music was once new.

0: 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I'm Suzanne Bona, and I hope you can join me for Sunday Baroque.
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2: Coming up this hour on Anytime Classical, English composer Frederick Delius's parents wanted him to get a real job, so they sent him all the way from England to Florida to manage an orange grove they were running there. He didn't have tremendous success because he was too busy writing pieces like the Florida Suite, which we'll hear as our long play this hour on Anytime Classical. 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I'm your host, Kate Botello. 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
2: This is Anytime Classical, and I'm Kate Botillo with some influential music now from Arcangelo Corelli that he published as his set of Opus 5 of violin sonatas in the year 1700. This was widely circulated across Europe and very popular. We're going to hear number 3 from this set. We'll hear Rachel Barton Pine as our featured violinist. She's performing with her colleagues David Schrader, John Mark Rosendahl, and David Acker.

Our lead violinist, Rachel Barton Pine, joined by colleagues David Schrader, John Mark Rosendahl, and Brandon Acker. That was the Violin Sonata Opus 5, number 3, in C major, published in the year 1700 by Arcangelo Corelli. For our long play this hour, we're going to take a trip to Florida in 1887 with English composer Frederick Delius. Now, his parents were very wealthy, and they felt he was too artistically inclined, and they wanted him to get a real job. So they sent him off to their estate full of orange groves near Jacksonville, Florida. Unfortunately, this move backfired. He was terrible at growing oranges because he was looking at all of this beautiful scenery and getting really good at composition. So we're going to hear his Florida suite right now, which is basically one day on the orange groves. So we'll hear the Daybreak and Dance, By the River, Sunset, and At Night. This performance is of the Royal Philharmonic Orchestra, conducted by a great champion of the work of Frederick Delius, Sir Thomas Beauchamp.

0: Royal Philharmonic Orchestra, giving us A Day in Florida, the complete Florida Suite by the English composer Frederick Delius, our long play this hour. Hope you enjoyed our Florida trip.
1: The demand for nurses has only increased since the pandemic. 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Check out UNE's Nursing Academy, partnership with Community Health. Students complete their degree in half the time of a traditional nursing degree with meaningful hands-on experience through Community Health.
0: For our last work this hour, we'll hear some sparkly music by composer Alain Evert. Now, I can't tell you exactly what year this was composed. I can tell you it was first recorded in 1996. And this is a piece called Agua con Gas. Now, this information might be helpful to you if you ever go to a restaurant where people speak Spanish. Agua con gas means sparkling water. If you want flat water at a restaurant, you ask for agua sin gas, without gas. See? Now, you never know when listening to classical music might come in handy. Now, this piece was originally composed for two guitars. In this instance, though, and I think this works really well with the sparkly nature of it, it's for flute and guitar. So we'll hear Heriberto Cavalcante Porto playing the flute and Pierre Paul Rudolph the guitar.

0: Agua con Gas, Sparkling Water by Alain Evert. This is Anytime Classical. I'm Kate Botello. Thanks for listening with me, as always.
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2: Sometimes you hear about a composer's early period or late period or how he or she evolved. Some composers, however, kind of had a sense of what sort of music they wanted to make right from the get-go and did not change much throughout their lives. Nino Rota is a good example of that. His works from the 1940s don't sound dramatically different from stuff written three decades later. From APM American Public Media, this is Performance Today. I'm Valerie Kaler. On the way this hour, chamber music by Nino Rota, a trio for clarinet, cello, and piano from the foothills of the Rockies. Music for Three by Nino Rota on the way about 25 minutes from now. Right now, Nino for Nine. Rota composed this piece in 1959. An all-star ensemble from the Salon de Provence Festival made this recording.

When that album came out, Fanfare magazine said Nino Rota's Nonet is what might happen if Rossini and Poulenc could collaborate through a spirit medium. More from Nino Rota ahead this hour. From APM, American Public Media, this is Performance Today, taking you to concerts around the world. I'm Valerie Kaler with a little explainer on the musical form known as a tone poem. Generally speaking, a tone poem, sometimes called a symphonic poem, is a composition inspired by a non-musical idea. That idea might be an actual poem. Think Paul Dukas' Sorcerer's Apprentice or Franz Liszt's Les Preludes. Maybe a painting, Rachmaninoff's Isle of the Dead. In the case of Ottorino Respighi's Roman trilogy, the landscape, the structures, and history of Rome fueled his suites of tone poems. We're about to hear a tone poem by Jean Sibelius, one of several written by the Finnish composer. The title of the piece is En Saga, a tale. So what was the tale? People have been trying to suss this out, the inspiration, the narrative, the story, for more than a century. If Sibelius were here and we could ask him,

he'd likely shrug. He finally said outright that it did not represent any specific legend. Quote, "It is an expression of a state of mind." Well, just because Sibelius claimed no specific fable or poem as inspiration for a tale and saga doesn't mean there isn't a narrative. There's an arc, there's drama, resolution. We just get to fill in the details ourselves.

A tone poem is music inspired by something outside of music. A poem, a legend, a landscape, even a feeling. Some tell a clear story. Others, like the piece we just heard, simply invite you into a world, and your imagination fills in the details. We heard En Saga by Jean Sibelius.

0: Sakari Oramu led the Berlin Radio Symphony Orchestra in concert at the Philharmonie in Berlin. 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
0: In the 16th century, Tomás Luis de Vitoria wrote a darkly luminous setting of O Vos Omnes, whose text from the Book of Lamentations is a request to be seen in the midst of sorrow. Don't look away. See me here in this pain. Rina Esmail wanted to write a companion piece to Vittoria's O Vos Omnes that inhabited the same space of profound sorrow, but with glimmers of light beginning to pierce the shadow. She chose a text called When the Violin by 14th century Persian poet Hafiz. When the violin can forgive the past, it starts singing. When the violin can stop worrying about the future, you will become such a drunk, laughing nuisance that God will then lean down and start combing you into her hair. When the violin can forgive every wound caused by others, the heart starts singing. The original version of Rina Esmail's When the Violin was written for choir with obbligato, violin, or cello. So sometimes the title is poetic rather than literal. Cellist Elisa Weilerstein here to break your heart with the help of what you said. Rina Esmail's When the Violin.

0: When the Violin by Rina Esmail. The UK ensemble Voces 8 teamed up with cellist Elisa Weilerstein for that performance at the Prebis in La Jolla, California, presented by La Jolla Chamber Music Society. Esmail wrote her piece as a response or a companion piece to Vittoria's O Vos Omnes. She said the text of O Vos Omnes is asking simply to be seen in a moment of sorrow, to be beheld through suffering and darkness. She said a poem by 14th century Persian poet Hafiz. That text, she says, responds in such a beautiful way. It moves through that darkness and begins to let those very first slivers of light in. Rina Esmail likens that process or that moment to a breakthrough, but not a sharp-edged one with an explosion of light and fanfare. It's about finding the soft, warm place within ourselves where music can expand and reverberate. When the violin can forgive the past, it starts singing. In a moment, a gift for melody, both on screen and on stage. 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
0: Nino Rota created movie music for many, many directors, including Coppola and Zeffirelli, but it was

We're about to hear a trio for clarinet, cello, and piano in 1973, just a few years before his death in 1979. From the Colorado College Summer Music Festival, clarinetist Alan Kay, cellist Mark Hosauer, and pianist William Wolfram play music by Nino Rota.

The movies might have made him famous, but composer Nino Rota was just as proud of his works for the concert stage. We heard some chamber music by Nino Rota, his trio for clarinet, cello, and piano. Alan Kay, Mark Kossauer, and William Wolfram gave that performance in Packard Performance Hall on the campus of Colorado College during their summer music festival. Alan Kay teaches clarinet and coaches chamber music at the Juilliard School. He's also principal clarinetist with the Orpheus Chamber Orchestra, the Orchestra of St. Luke's, and Santa Fe Opera Orchestra, among others. And as we just heard, a frequent presence at chamber music festivals all across the country.

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0: Jörg Widmann is really good at playing the clarinet, and he's passionate about the power of emotion in music. Widmann says pure joy can be really difficult for a composer to capture in a way that feels genuine and natural. And that one of his favorite composers along those lines was working in Vienna in the early 1800s, Carl Maria von Weber. From APM American Public Media, this is Performance Today. I'm Valerie Kaler. Coming up, the joy of this clarinet quintet by Carl Maria von Weber in a stunning performance from a recent concert in Portland, Oregon. That's on the way later in this hour of PT. Also ahead, music for strings by Spanish cellist and composer Andrea Casarubios. That old advice for aspiring novelists, write what you know, applies to writing music as well. A great deal of Casarubios' music is for her instrument, the cello. Here's a piece she wrote in 2019 for cello and piano. Mensajes del agua, messages from water. Pianist Audrey Abela joins cellist and composer Andrea Casarubios.

Mensajes del agua, messages of the water. That was the middle movement of the Mirage Cello Concerto by Andrea Casarubios, but it's often played as a standalone work. We heard the composer herself playing cello in that recording with pianist Audrey Abela. More Casarubios coming up in just a second. From APM, American Public Media, this is Performance Today. I'm Valerie Kaler. I'm glad you're here for today's musical adventures and discoveries. Buckle up. We are hopping into the Wayback Machine for a Saturday Night Live sketch from literally a half century ago. Gilda Radner is playing a troubled child, and her parents take her to see a child psychologist. When they get to the appointment, the psychologist, Lorraine Newman, is sitting cross-legged on top of the desk. She is an actual child, a child psychologist. Anyway, she says to the parents, "Who better to understand the mind of a child than another child?" And that popped into my head as I was putting my notes together for the piece we're about to hear. Who better to understand the mind of a cellist than another cellist? When Spanish-born cellist Andrea Casarubios turned her hand to writing music, it was immediately clear that she knew her way around string instruments. Her writing is so idiomatic, so comfortable for strings, beautifully designed and considered. Write what you know, eh? Here's A Far Cry, playing Overture and Chorale by Andrea Casarubios.

to my mother and her obsession with J.S. Bach. That's the dedication at the top of Overture and Chorale by Spanish-born cellist and composer Andrea Casarubios. She wrote it originally for four cellos, and then she reimagined the piece in the version we just heard, part of a concert called Reimagine from the group A Far Cry. They gave that concert at Jordan Hall in their hometown of Boston. A Far Cry. They used to say they work conductorless, meaning they work without a conductor on the podium. And now they prefer to say they are self-conducted. The leadership comes from within the ensemble itself. Always glad to feature A Far Cry here on PT.

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0: Remember when you were a kid and that last school bell

You were a kid, and that last school bell rang in June, and you raced out of the classroom with all the junk from your desk and your locker. And if you're like me, you dumped it on the floor right inside the door of your house and raced back outside to start summer vacation. Now, I've had some really good vacations as an adult, but nothing has ever recaptured that feeling of absolute freedom I got with summer break. Freedom from homework, from vocabulary words and spelling tests and math worksheets. Freedom from routine. It's delicious. There's nothing like it in the world. What better time to clear the cobwebs and get those creative juices flowing? Summer break was a happy, relaxed time for Johannes Brahms, and the sonatas he wrote during his vacations are testament to that expansive feeling. Here's the opening of his Violin Sonata No. 1. Violinist Geneva Lewis and pianist Evren Ozell teamed up for this performance at Clemson University in South Carolina.

0: German composer Johannes Brahms was in his late 40s when he wrote that music. What a great sense of balance and interplay between violin and piano. The Violin Sonata No. 1 by Brahms. We heard the opening movement played by violinist Geneva Lewis. You might remember that name. She was one of our PT Young Artists in Residence in 2020. And Evert Nozel was at the piano. His name, probably familiar too. He won the bronze medal at the Cliburn Piano Competition just a couple years ago. Both in their 20s and both names to watch. Rising stars in the world of classical music. Geneva Lewis, Evert Nozel. They gave that concert at Clemson University in Clemson, South Carolina. Thanks to our friends at the Lillian and Robert Utzi Chamber Music Series in Clemson for sharing that recording. In a moment, we've secretly replaced the string quartet with an orchestra. Let's see if the clarinetist notices. This is Performance Today from APM.
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2: 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I'm Dr. Katie Jenner, Indiana Secretary of Education, here to tell you how reading 30 minutes per day can improve the trajectory of a child's life. 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
0: Heinrich Behrmann was the great clarinet player in Munich in the early days of the 1800s. Behrmann asked composer Carl Maria von Weber to write him some music, something special for clarinet and string quartet. Weber loved the idea. In a single day, Weber finished an entire movement. So just three more to go. But then 4 years went by, and Weber didn't get any more done on that piece. Behrmann got tired of waiting, so he scheduled a concert with Weber's new piece on the program. Lo and behold, with a deadline out there in public, Weber finished the piece the day before the concert. Nothing quite like a deadline to get those creative juices flowing. Weber's original is for clarinet and string quartet. Here's an arrangement for clarinet and small orchestra from a concert in Portland, Oregon. Jörg Wiedmann playing solo clarinet alongside 13 colleagues. This is the Clarinet Quintet by Carl Maria von Weber.

Carl Maria von Weber finished writing his clarinet quintet in 1815. It is a much-loved piece for clarinet supported by a string quartet. We just heard a version with the clarinet backed by a small orchestra. Jörg Widmann played solo clarinet alongside a baker's dozen of talented chamber colleagues in a concert presented by Chamber Music Northwest in Portland, Oregon. Jörg Widmann, phenomenal German clarinetist, also now a busy composer. He used to love improvising on his clarinet, and then he'd get mad when he couldn't remember his own improvisations. He just wanted to learn how to write them down. Now his compositions are played all over the world, and he teaches composition too in Berlin. Widmann is also a conductor with the Munich Chamber Orchestra, principal guest conductor of the North German Radio Symphony, and as of this year, he'll be serving as the artistic director of the Lucerne Festival Academy. Clarinetist, composer, conductor, professor, not many people busier in the world of classical music these days than Jörg Widmann.

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1: This is the Composer's Datebook for July 15th. I'm John Burge.

0: decades, Nicholas Slonimsky, the Russian-born American composer, conductor, and witty musical lexicographer, compiled a reference work titled Music Since 1900. It's a year-by-year, month-by-month, day-by-day chronicle of musical events he deemed significant, interesting, or simply amusing. Here, for example, is Slonimsky's entry for July 15th, 1942. Heitor Villa-Lobos conducts, in Rio de Janeiro, the first performances of three of his orchestral choros, number 6, number 9, and number 11, exhaling the rhythms, the perfumes, and the colors of the Brazilian scene, with tropical birds exotically chanting in the woodwinds against the measured beats of jungle drums. Slonimsky did have a way with words, and certainly had fun compiling his mammoth and highly readable reference work. For his part, the Brazilian composer, Heitor Villa-Lobos, was equally diligent, so much so that he claimed he couldn't always remember everything that he had written. His Choros No. 11 for piano and orchestra lasts 65 minutes and is one of his most ambitious works. Originally, the word choro meant improvised music by Brazilian street musicians, but Villa-Lobos always used the word in its plural form to describe more than a dozen of his instrumental works. Composer's Datebook is produced by APM, American Public Media, in conjunction with the American Composers Forum, reminding you that all music was once new.
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0: Welcome to the Smooth Jazz Show here on 88.7 The Diamond. I am your host, Mr. Kenny Phelps. The Smooth Jazz Show with Kenny Phelps is underwritten by the world-famous Jazz Kitchen, now celebrating 32 years as Indy's premier jazz club and restaurant. I am honored today to have one of my heroes here in Indianapolis to be on the line. Mr. Lawrence Clark has been such a blessing to me. Inviting, welcoming to this drum community, especially in jazz. Please welcome my friend Lawrence Clark. Lawrence, how you doing, man?
1: I'm doing great. First thing I like to do is pay my condolences to you and your family, man, for your loss.
0: Yes, I appreciate that.
1: Yeah. So we all go through that, man, and no one could really, you know, we can say all the blessings and all of this here, but our hearts still feel that pain.
0: Yeah, I appreciate that, man.
1: Yeah.
0: I really do. It is a rough time, you know, but like you said, we all go through it, but we're never really prepared for it. But we're thankful that the life she lived on this earth was well, and I'm thankful for that.
1: You know, I heard you say your mother lived to be 93. Mine was 92, so I understand.
0: Yes, sir. Yes, sir. So we love and miss her, but she's in a better place now, and I'm so thankful for that.
1: Oh, yeah.
0: So getting back to you, man, I met you, man, in the early 90s, right as I guess the Jazz Kitchen was opening. And, man, you have always been so welcoming and so inviting and so willing to share this art form, because I didn't come from a jazz background. I came from a gospel background. And I remember meeting you, and I can't remember who you were playing with, but, man, I just remember watching you play. And, man, just to go back, man, how did you get into music? Did you come from a family of musicians? How did you pick the drums? Talk to us about that.
1: Well, to be honest about it, I had no choice in the matter. My father. No, seriously. I'm from Providence, Rhode Island.
0: Okay.
1: I was born there. And my father had a drum and bugle corps that he was a director of. Mm-hmm. And they, you know, like they'd have their parades on the weekend, and so they couldn't get the drums back to the warehouse, so they'd sit them in our living room.
0: Mm.
1: And I, of all the things I did in life, I remember 2 years old crawling around tapping on those drums.
0: Mm.
1: So that's why I said I had no choice.
0: So, I mean, growing up, you know, your father being a musician, man, what was that experience like for you? I know you can relate back now, kind of hindsight, but what was that like? Because I talked to a lot of great musicians, and they usually have some kind of musical background beyond just playing. Their family did it, and talk about that.
1: Oh, yeah. Actually, I came from a musical family.
0: Mm-hmm.
1: I'll start with this story. Everybody used to talk about Duke Ellington and the members of his band, and they talked about Paul Gonzalez, saxophone player.
0: Mm-hmm.
1: Well, growing up in my family's house, my dad used to talk about his uncle, my Uncle Paulie. That's all I ever heard, Uncle Paulie. Mm-hmm. Uncle Paulie this, that,

0: Yeah, they played growing up. And then when I heard, all of a sudden I realized that they were the same person. So I went years, I mean years, not relating the two. See, and that's one of the blessings of the East Coast, man, you know, because like you started in gospel. Mm-hmm. I started in African drumming and Afro-Cuban drumming. See, that's because my mother was Taino, that's Puerto Rican. She grew up in Florida, and she grew up in a Cuban community. So, you know, I grew up listening to this music. My first, that was a set of bongos my godmother gave me. I was about 10 years old, you know. That was my second instrument. My first one was a snare drum that I played for years. That was given to me by my dad. You know, it was a Slingerland, Radio King. Yeah, 1936, I think it was model. I still have it.
1: Oh, well, I need to come over and see that one.
0: Yeah, man, I have the floor tom, I have the ride tom. My father changed the bass drum to a 20-inch. You know, which was funny because, sorry, how fate happens. I was doing some workshops for young audiences, and I went to the school out on the south side of Indianapolis, and I walked in there, and something said, "Turn around." So I turned around, looked in this room, and there was my bass drum.
1: Oh man!
0: It happens, man. And all you could do is say that there's a creator and he constantly reminds you of where you've been to where you are. And then hopefully you'll think about where you're going. So you were definitely on the right path when you said you came from the church. Yeah. It's all a spiritual journey, really.
1: What gives you the freedom to explore? I remember talking to you once and you were like, "Hey man, it's just exploring the colors and the palettes of the drum." And I had never heard the drums presented in that terminology, you know. And just the way that you approach the drum set, it was totally different from a musical perspective, a phrasing perspective. Talk about that.
0: Well, it's a wide frame word that applies to visual and auditory. And when you think about it, culture is the same way. You have different cultures, and I was raised playing European culture. I started in African drumming. I played Latin music, which I hate that term because that's so demeaning. But regardless of that, let's get beyond that, it comes from different cultures. And you learn the language. For example, I hear musicians today, they play a lot of notes. They just keep going on and on and on. But there's no story there. See, if you, for example, if you listen to, a samba, then you listen to a bossa nova. That's the same thing. It's just a slowed down samba. Then you go to Afro-Cuban music, you have a rumba. You got three rumbas, man. You got to know the history. There's the rumba one, which is like in a six. Something like that. And those are young men exploring their manliness, their manhood exercise. But then you have the second rumba, which is young man and the young woman coming together. The young woman is teasing the young man, and he's coming at her, and he just pushes them away. And this is that form. But then you have the third one, where you have the mother and the father say, "Oh, yeah, we were there, but we're here now. Let's just enjoy our music. Let's enjoy our life. Let's enjoy the journey that we have traveled, and we're right here now, and we don't have nothing else to do but have some fun." So all of those different things, man, you start thinking the psychology of life. And that's what the music is about. Think about that. You play gospel, right? Where did gospel come from?

0: one of the creators of gospel was a blues man. He played social music. He went into the community and he played music that the people lived every day. And then they had a time when they came together and they just enjoyed life, knowing they got to go back out there and meet that man the next day. Mm-hmm. And he played music for them. He lost his wife and his daughter's family and some kind of accident, I think. And he went into the church. That was the only solace that he had. Mm-hmm. You know, and we all go back there at some point in time in life. Mm-hmm. We have to go there. So you came from there, man, ahead of everybody. Because you had the soul already.
1: Let me ask you this, man. Excuse me. So I read this statement that said, be yourself because everyone else is taken. So how did you develop your sound and originality? Because a lot of times we kind of get lost in our hero sound, or we can get lost in something that's familiar to us and we don't explore our own creativity. Talk about that.
0: You're right. You're so right. But then there's also the other extreme that you can get so far out there. I did that. Jimmy Cole used to get on me, man. He told Rudy, he said, man, Larry be playing a lot of stuff, man. Like everything that I experienced.
1: Right.
0: I put it in one sentence. You know? And that started when I was a kid. Like, my dad... Like, I had to go back to him because he was my first and main hero. And I found, matter of fact, a couple of weeks ago, I found my first drum book, Haskell Har. It was printed in 1949, the year I was born. And he gave me a lesson that I never forgot. I'm sitting in the kitchen table, dining room table, and I'm trying to do this lesson, and I got that little spirit in me. I'm rebellious. I'm going to do my thing, man. Yeah, I was jamming, man. And then he was standing behind me, which I didn't even recognize. He stopped me. He said, son, stand up. And he took my drumsticks. He set them on this old hard kitchen chair. He said, sit down. Sit on the drumsticks. I sat there. 5 minutes went by. What's this up? What's this about? 10, 15, 20 minutes. A half hour went by. And they began to notice something. Man, 45 minutes into that sit down, I was hurting. Those sticks was hurting me. An hour later, he came in the kitchen. He said, all right, stand up. I said, you going to do what I tell you to do now? I said, yes, sir. You know? And that was a lesson that, yes, we're creative and you do your own thing, but you got to remember where you come from. You have to understand the roots.
1: Yeah.
0: See? And that's, there. We learn those lessons. We don't relate to them a lot of times. Okay, my mother was a beautician at the Walk of Beauty. So she went to school there. I wasn't even in school at the time. I was about 5 years old, and I used to go there with her, and I met all these great ladies there. And then she graduated, she went to the lounge downstairs. So she's with all these beauticians, and I'm a little boy sitting there listening to them talk. And what I learned was that, yeah, these ladies are coming in there getting their hair done and dialing up and all of this. But it was a training school for the young ladies that were in there. They came there to get their hair done. And these elderly ladies, these queens, were like educating these young girls. You've been to a barbershop, haven't you?
1: Oh, yeah. Oh, yeah.
0: Now, what happened when you went in that barbershop?
1: You get some culture. You get some history. You get some current events. You get some do's and some don'ts. You get some, you get a little bit of everything in the barbershop.
0: And that's what happens in a beauty salon. It's just the women that are teaching young girls to be women.
1: Yeah.
0: Now, think about this. The Walker had everything in the black community. They had the doctors, the lawyers, all the architects in that one building. Mm-hmm. And as a kid, I got a chance to see these people as a child.

0: And I sit down, and I can't communicate with them, but I can watch and listen and learn. Mm. Now, as I grew up and got into playing in the clubs, you'd be sitting at a table, and everybody's just socializing because they done worked hard. They want to get, but you're sitting with doctors, you're sitting with lawyers. So, say you have a legal problem. You're sitting right across from a buddy man. Right. You talk to buddy. Hey, man, I got this. My buddy said, okay, well, try this here, man. If it don't work, come on into my office. Same way with the doctors. Doctors will say, oh, man, well, look, try this. And if this don't work, then you can come on into my office and we'll go from there. Mm-hmm. So you have those connections in the community that were all family. You know, it's not like today. You go in a doctor's office, you sit there, and in 5 minutes he comes in, looks at a piece of paper, and he walks out. After you say, well, you got to do this, you got to do that, and you know, so he walks on out, and there you are. His secretary or nurse comes in there, and she gives you her little spill. Mm-hmm. Next thing you know, they send you to the checkout. Mm-hmm. You pay your money, and you go to the pharmacy. Then you go to a pharmacy and get you with the prescription. Right. Now, if the prescription doesn't work, now you got to take another a month mm-hmm. to get back into the doctor. To find out what's happening.
1: Right.
0: But we didn't have that problem in our community. Huh? Mm. I grew up in Flannel House.
1: Mm.
0: And you, right there by Attics, you know those houses right next to it mm-hmm. on the north side?
1: Oh, yeah.
0: Flannel House. I grew up on Ralston. See? Right across the street from Douglas Park.
1: Mm-hmm.
0: So what about that? These are men from my community, they couldn't get a loan to buy a house, so they built their own.
1: Hmm.
0: But all at the same time, they had another career that they were taking care of their family.
1: Right.
0: Man, I had three police officers live on my street. I had Corley, who became a captain. I had Bartlett. What was the other one? Bartlett. And there was another one that lived down in 2700 block. And they were our friends. They were our family. But their job was the police. Mm-hmm. Mr. Carter lived right next door to me. To work at Allison's. He left Allison's to become the head man for Flannel House. Now, you think about this. Those same men would go to their job, get off work, 5 o'clock, they would go over to wherever their site is, where they're building their homes, have a half hour for dinner, and then they work to maybe 10 or 11 o'clock, building their own homes.
1: Mm.
0: So it was a community thing. Now, I'm saying all of that to say this. When you're learning jazz, what happens? Every musician that you play with has a life that beyond that stage.
1: Yep.
0: So you learn from them, you know. Floyd Smith was, Floyd Smith was my adopted father. My father.
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0: 88.7 The Diamond with my guest today, Lawrence Clark. Lawrence, talk about, man, how do you sharpen your skills as a musician? How do you stay ready? You know, it seems like a lot of times you say, oh, man, I've developed my craft. I've been doing this for a long time. I mean, but it seems like you're still back in the shed. You're still exploring. You're still, you know, at it, man. Talk about that, man. Because a lot of people at some point just kind of become leveled off, you know. And but you always seem to be fresh at what you're doing.
1: Well, basically, all I try to do is incorporate.
0: Mm.
1: Okay, like, for example, I use psychology. Or I use science, like fractal geometry. I studied that. And then I study the different cultural philosophies, like from India, African philosophies, going all the way back to Kemet, or Oriental philosophies. And with those philosophies, there's different ways of expressing yourself. Mm. Have you ever heard taiko drummers?
0: No, I have not.
1: Okay, taiko drummers is Asian drummers, and they have these great big old drums made from a tree.
0: Mm.
1: And they will play that, or they have different small sizes of drums. But the language is your whole body speaking through that drum. Not like in our culture, we use our wrist a lot, or fingers. No, they use that whole arm, the whole appendage, the whole body. It's martial arts drumming. Then you have the Indian drumming, like the taiko drumming, which is very, very sophisticated. Are you familiar with taiko drumming?
0: Yes.
1: You're familiar with Indian drumming, the taiko?
0: The tabla, yeah, all that, yeah.
1: The tabla, yeah. Well, you take each little of that, and now you tell your story using those elements.
0: Mm.
1: And then you take and combine them. As a drummer, man, we are incredibly gifted with an instrument that uses our whole body.
0: Right.
1: You know, like, for example, you use a hi-hat. Instead of using a heel toe on the hi-hat, you use your arm, your leg, you're pumping it.
0: Mm-hmm.
1: Now, you can play in a six-speed pattern, you can play the three or play the one and the four in your hi-hat. Then you can play the one, three, and five in your bass drum.
0: Mm-hmm.
1: You know, now you've created a pattern. And you can repeat that pattern and do different things with it.
0: Mm-hmm.
1: You take a science like fractal geometry, and you take the elements in the concept of fractal geometry. You take a pattern, and you take that single pattern, and you do it multiple ways. You turn it this way, you twist it that way, but it's the same pattern, which creates. So this keeps you fresh. This keeps your mind active. You know, you're constantly looking around. You deal with vibrations, right?
0: Mm-hmm.
1: The earth vibrates. What's the frequency of the earth? 7.8

0: 3 hertz. But that's a compilation of all, and you get different vibrations as you go. The earth affects you. So now you have all these life experiences, and you try to find a way to express them through your instrument.
1: Hmm.
0: Yeah. And then somebody else comes up with a melody. Now, you heard of theme and variations?
1: Theme and variations?
0: Yeah.
1: Yes.
0: Okay. Same thing. You take that element, and you take this over here, and you add it to that something. You know, like, for example, my dad used to, one of the gifts that he gave me was multitasking.
1: Mm.
0: We would sit in the living room as a little dude, man. I'm 6 or 7 years old. We'd have a game, football game going on the TV, no sound. He's playing jazz at the Philharmonic, the album's going around, and on the radio, because he was a radio technician. So now you learn to do these things. And you don't even think about it. You just automatically do it. If I ask you to play a shuffle, you know how to play a shuffle?
1: Mm-hmm.
0: You have to think about it?
1: Mm-mm.
0: So it's the same thing. You've lived this life. Now you apply it to your instrument. You don't even have to think about it. You just apply it. Now everybody else there looking at you. You've done recording sessions. Do you, when you go out and you play that song on a stage live, do you do like you did in the studio?
1: Mm-mm. Somewhat. I mean, depending on the artist.
0: You have a foundation, but
1: right.
0: Do you do it exactly like you did in the studio?
1: Mm-mm.
0: Same thing. You're creating at the same time.
1: Right.
0: Spontaneous composition. As long as you keep that in your mind and know what you're doing, when you're doing it, people out in the audience is going to say, oh, he's incredible. He's just that yellow. But you know, it's very simple because the elements you put together, you've been doing all your life.
1: Right. I remember one time you told me, it's like, let the music reward you for your efforts. And I never stopped to ask what that really meant. And this was a passing conversation. But I don't even know if you can expound on that because it's been so long ago. But when I was first coming around, you were like, man, let the music reward you for your efforts.
0: Well, I can tell you what I've learned since then, and to really understand it, there's always going to be someone out there stroking you. Oh, you're great. You're the same as the other. But did the music and the musicians on stage, did they smile at you?
1: Mm.
0: Did the music touch you inside it when you got off the stage? You just had that little tingling inside of you. That's the reward from the music.
1: Excuse me.
0: You know, Steve Weekly, when we play, we've been playing for so many years together. Steve will start to, here we do this talking. He'll say something, I'll finish the sentence. I'll say something, he'll finish the sentence. We're on the music, on the band set. He'll start to play something, I'll hear a counter, or I'll play exactly what he's playing.
1: Mm-hmm.
0: And at a certain point in time, I'll stop and release him. And then he'll turn and look at me and smile. He'll laugh. I'll laugh. That's the music rewarding you.
1: Mm.
0: Then when it gets to the public, I was at the one place with Carl Hines, and we were playing, and the Waves was on Congress on a Sunday evening. We're playing. I'm enjoying the music, having a good time. Got off the stage, walked to the bar to get a drink, and there was a gentleman sitting there, and he said, you know, I really have to thank you, because I came in here, man, I was totally depressed.
1: Mm.
0: I was here at my lowest and didn't care. But I sat here, and I listened to you guys play, and now it's all right. I'm going to be all right.
1: Mm.
0: That's the reward I'm looking for.
1: Yeah. You
0: know, don't tell me how great I am. Don't tell me what. You don't even know where I've been.
1: Right.
0: You know, when you was telling me about your son, you know what I thought about?
1: So,
0: I thought about me and my father.
1: Hmm.
0: I was your son, and you were my dad.
1: Right.
0: And that man, when I saw you guys on, I just happened to be flipping through the YouTube, and

0: and I saw the two of you doing that duet together.
1: Yeah, I was holding on for dear life.
0: He was smoking.
1: Yeah, Doc.
0: But you anchored him. He was holding on for dear life because you anchored him, and he could not allow his energy to take him so far out that he lost perspective.
1: Mm-hmm.
0: You anchored him. And that's what my dad used to do. My dad was like this. Now, he'd play with a lot of different cats, man. And I had two gigs back to back, and I couldn't make but one. I went to him. I said, Dad, will you do this gig for me? He said, no, son, I don't do that anymore. I did that. That doesn't excite me.
1: Mm-hmm.
0: And then another time I came up, we were doing a festival, Women in Jazz Festival in Louisville. So the band leader, he was the director, and he and I have been together, we've been together for years, decades by this time. He said, you want me to be the house drummer? Mm-hmm. I said, okay, cool. I tell you what, I'll do it only if you bring my dad down here with the Hampton Sisters, because he was playing with them at the time. Guys, Greg said, okay, cool, no problem. Dad, we had a rehearsal. Now, this is funny, man. Joanne Burkine, I don't know if you knew her.
1: I don't.
0: She was a jazz pianist with Art Blakey. She was one of the featured guests. Now, we're there in the rehearsal, and she said, I want that old drummer to play with me. I looked at my father. I said, Dad, I can't take you nowhere, can I?
1: Mm-hmm.
0: You know, but now here's the caveat to that. When I got out of the service, my dad was playing at Franklin Tanganyika Inn. And on a Saturday, he said, son, I want you to come with me, but I want you to wear your uniform. Man, I don't want to wear no uniform, man. Shoot, I'm out of the service. What you talking about? But I did it out of respect. Got down there, man. He invited me up on the stage. I didn't play drums, and I've been in the service, man. So I get through, and I stumble through the song. Then he got up there, and he played Caravan with Mallets.
1: Mm-hmm.
0: Man, I was so embarrassed. I wanted to crawl under the table. I said, Dad, you'll never embarrass me like that again. Then Joanne Burkine came on the scene. No, but those are lessons that I see a lot of young cats today don't respect their elders and what they bring. Oh, I'm better than you. Well, man, how do you think he got to be who he was if he didn't crawl before he got up and walked? You got to crawl, too. You can't just jump out there, man. I heard an interview with a musician, and he was talking about they were listening to John Coltrane. And Art Blakey walked up to him and said, what you listening to? He said, man, I'm listening to John Coltrane. I said, I won't use the words. I'll paraphrase it. He said, do you think John was playing the future John back in the day? And it made you stop and think, we all grow.
1: Right.
0: And we all have to see where we're going and have somebody there to guide us.
1: Right.
0: I had elders, man. There was about 7 or 8 drummers at the British Lounge. Mondays. You hear about that?
1: Oh, yeah.
0: Man, they let me sit in whenever I'd come in, man, because they were trying to help me grow. But they always gave me one song at the end of the night that I had to learn and master by the next week.
1: Mm-hmm.
0: And then I'd come in there, I'd play my little numbers, do my little thing, and then they'd call that number, and I had to play it. Then they would get through playing, I'd walk off the bandstand, they'd beckon me off, take me to the back corner. There was this round table, and they all piled these chairs and stuck me in the corner. Man, they tore my behind up one side and down the other out of love.
1: Mm-hmm.
0: Love for the music.
1: Yeah.
0: And love to respect. They want to see me grow.
1: Right.
0: Man, there were times I walked out of that the British Lounge with tears in my eyes.
1: Oh, yeah.
0: But it's all about growth. And then you take those experiences, and when you play them, in your music,

0: it comes out. Yeah. The shuffle. I asked you about the shuffle. I'm sitting there listening to this lady, marimbas from Japan, Keiko Abe, and with Papa Ed, Ed Thigpen. Mm-hmm. And Ed, I said, Papa Ed, how you play a shuffle? He said, man, just think about triplets and play the three and the one, accenting the one. Simple. Mm-hmm. And I've been arguing with cats for centuries. That's how a shuffle goes. And they were talking about this, that, and the other. And his Papa Ed, he just clarified it right there. Now, show you history. Papa Ed, from...
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1: This is Jürgen Jungbauer from the Heidelberg House on Pendleton Pike here in Indianapolis. 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

0: 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It's Adel here. I'll be hanging out with you for the next, not 1, but 2 hours. We'll go over everything, weather, everything traffic, and everything you need to know to have a good drive home this evening. But for now, back to the jazz right here on The Diamond.
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0: 88.7 WICR, the Diamond Addle here, and let's have a quick look into our weather for today and later on to this week. Right now it is currently 91 outside, and we are in a heat advisory until 8 p.m. this evening. Tomorrow we have mostly sunny with a slight chance of thunderstorms with a high of 94, and then Friday we have another chance of thunderstorms and then showers likely with a high of 90. So make sure before you leave tomorrow, grab an umbrella, rain boots, just in case you do get caught with some rain. But overall, it's going to stay fairly warm, pretty hot. Just beware for that as well. That's all I have for the weather update. Back to the Jazz right here on the Diamond.
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0: you. Thank you once again.
1: Leonard King. Leonard King.
0: Thank you.
1: Leonard King. Dr. Professor Leonard King.
0: Thank you. Thank you.
1: Dr. Professor Leonard King. The Planet D. Nanette. The Planet D. Nanette. Yes, yes, yes, yes. We salute Joe Williams. Yes.
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0: Hi, I'm Jason Wild. Join me and my partner in crime, the Todd, every Saturday night for a blast from the past here on 88.7 The Diamond. You don't often hear a show on public radio featuring 80s and 90s music, but we play more than the 50 songs you'll hear on that classic hit station doing an 80s, 90s weekend. We dig up obscure songs and tunes that were hits back in the day that aren't heard on radio anymore. Well, that is until we play them. It's not just about the songs either. It's about the memories and stories that go with them. So tune into a blast from the past every Saturday night at 10 right here on 88.7 WICR.
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0: 88.7 WICR, the Diamond, Adel here, and we're going to take a quick look into that traffic update for you. There are a couple things on my radar that I just want to let you know about. There's some stop-and-go traffic on I-70 eastbound between Harding Street and I-65 South Split with about a 5 to 10 minute delay. That is the biggest delay on my end that I can see. There is also some stop-and-go traffic on I-65 northbound between Raymond Street and I-70 with about a 2 to 4 minute delay. And then there also is some stop-and-go traffic on I-70 westbound between Sherman Drive and I-65 North Split with about a 3 to 5 minute delay as well. That's all I really have for traffic. I'll let you know if anything big pops up, but for now, back to the Jazz right here on the Diamond.
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0: 88.7 WYCR, the Diamond. It's Adel here. If you're just joining me, I'll be hanging out with you for one more hour. I'll go over everything weather, everything traffic, everything you need to know to have a good drive home, and update you what's going on to this week a little bit. But for now, I'm going to get you back to that jazz. I'll be right back. You're the best up next right here on the Diamond.
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0: 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It is currently 91 outside, and we are in a heat advisory until 8 p.m. this evening. Tomorrow, we also have a heat advisory. It's going to be a high of 94, mostly sunny skies, and then a slight chance of thunderstorms later that evening. And then Friday, we have a high of 90, again, with a chance of thunderstorms, and then showers are likely. Looking into this weekend, again, we see a little bit more rain, including Saturday, slight chance of thunderstorms, and then chance of thunderstorms later in the evening as well. So grab an umbrella, grab boots, whatever you need to stay dry later this week. Right now, soak in the sun while you can before it gets all rainy. That's all I have for the weather update. Stay tuned for more jazz right here on the Diamond.
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0: Guthrie this week on Folk Alley, born July 14th, 1912. Hey, I'm Cindy Howes. Songs from his family, songs written by Woody, and of course, the Dust Bowl troubadour himself. Hope you can join me this week on Folk Alley.
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0: 88.7 WICR, the Diamond Addle here, and we're going to take a quick look into our traffic report and see what we got going on. There is some stopped traffic on I-70 eastbound between Harding Street and I-65 south split with about a 10-minute delay. There is also some stop-and-go traffic on I-65 east side southbound between Pendleton Pike and I-74 with about a 10-minute delay there as well. And then there is also some slow traffic on I-465 south side eastbound between I-69 and Arlington Avenue with about a 10 to 15 minute delay. Oh, and as I'm talking, the Pendleton Pike and I-465 southbound, there the delay just went up to about 10 to 15 minutes now instead of that 10 minute range we were looking at before. That's all I really have for the big delays on my end. Hopefully you have a safe drive home, but back to the Jazz right here on the Diamond.
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Public radio that's a cut above.

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You're a lonesome babe in the wood. Ooh, ooh, ooh, lady, be so good to me. Well, I'm all alone in the city. Yes, won't someone please have little pity? Lovely, lovely, lovely, lovely, lovely, lovely, lovely, lovely, lovely, lovely, lovely, lovely, lovely, lovely, lovely, lovely, lovely, lovely, lovely, lovely, lovely, lovely, lovely, lovely, lovely, lovely, lovely, lovely, lovely, lovely, lovely, lovely, lovely, lovely, lovely, lovely, lovely, lovely, lovely, lovely, lovely, lovely, lovely, lovely, lovely, lovely, lovely, lovely, lovely, lovely, lovely, lovely, lovely, lovely, lovely, lovely, lovely, lovely, lovely, lovely, lovely, lovely, lovely, lovely, lovely, lovely, lovely, lovely, lovely, lovely, lovely, lovely, lovely, lovely, lovely, lovely, lovely, lovely, lovely, lovely, lovely, lovely, lovely, lovely, lovely, lovely, lovely, lovely, lovely, lovely, lovely, lovely, lovely, lovely, lovely, lovely, lovely,

0: on July 16th, celebrate Miles Davis's 100th birthday and Ella Fitzgerald with Clifford Ratliff and Sandy Lomax. 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

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On July 16th, celebrate Miles Davis's 100th birthday and Ella Fitzgerald with Clifford Ratliff and Sandy Lomax. Mark your calendars for August 20th. 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

world loves the possibilities of the young. All the brutal realities go unsung. 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Now don't they? 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